0: Verse 5. Thus the Lord blessing was upon all that he owned in the house and in the field. Now here's the good news. This is the first set of good news. The first set of good news is this. No matter what your background or how deep your pain caused by the dysfunction of your family or other people's sins that have messed over you, if the Lord is with you, he can take that rejection, pain, hurt, difficulty, psychology, whatever you call it, he can take that thing and still do something with it, no matter how ugly it is. The Lord was with Joseph. And it says he blessed him. It sounds like Jabez, doesn't it? Bless me indeed. Well, you know, he got, you know the story. Potiphar's wife started liking Joseph. The Bible tells us why she liked him. Verse 6 says, he was handsome in form and appearance. All right? So he was handsome in appearance. He looked good. And form. He worked out. Okay? He's handsome in form and appearance. He went to Gold's Gym and the boy was tight. All right? He was tight. So he's handsome in form and appearance. And she says, good, good, good, good, good, good, good, good, good. Slave boy got it going on. All right? Joseph says, verse 9, how can I commit this great sin against God? No way. He turns her down. Verse 13, she grabs a piece of his garment as he tries to run out of there and cries, rape. Verse 14, I screamed. This slave boy tried to rape me. She tells her husband now. So what's happening now? Verse 19, it came about when his master heard these things of his wife, which she spoke to him saying, this is what your slave did to me, that his anger burned. Well, quite naturally. So Joseph's master took him, put him in jail, the place where the king's prisoners were confined, and he was there in jail. Talk about ugly. That's ugly. Anybody ever been lied on? He's lied on and he goes to jail for a lie. Now, it's bad enough as a kid to have your family mess over. But now you can't even go to work, do a good job without your boss and the boss's wife messing over you. So now he's in jail and the man hadn't done a thing wrong. He's done right. Because sometimes doing right can get quite expensive.
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4: Your Moody Radio with a forecast. Decrease in the cloud cover, a little bit of patchy fog towards sunrise. An overnight low will drop down to near 65 degrees. Friday shaping out to be a very nice day. Mixed clouds and sunshine, a high into the low 80s. Possibly seeing a few late night showers Friday night. We'll see a chance of showers and some thunderstorms on Saturday, a high upper 70s. We are dry again Sunday. Lots of sunshine, a high into the upper 70s. I'm staff meteorologist Sally Russell for Moody Radio, Indiana.
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0: On the night you're falling all to pieces, you can bring your lonely heart to Jesus. What if I told you that I believe it?
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0: God's work, it proceeds along God's time scale and not according to ours. We long to see those immediate results. Of course we do. We long to get things done. We long to see a job completed, but God will not be rushed.
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0: You and I live in an age when we are accustomed to instant results, instant gratification. If there's something you want done, something you want delivered, something you want streamed, something you want paid, something you want transferred, something you want communicated, there's almost certainly an app on your phone, and we would view it as something akin to a fundamental right to have our desire fulfilled instantaneously and without delay. We don't like to wait. And when it comes to the work of the Lord, we like to see things taking shape. We become quite easily discouraged if things don't take shape instantaneously, if plans don't come to fruition, if the mission work is slow on the fields, if the church growth is a little bit faltering, if the discipleship journey is a little bit bumpy, if the results aren't quickly visible and quantifiable. But it's good to remember, God's work has often proceeded along a timetable, along a time scale that looks rather slow to our eyes. I wonder where it is that you need to recalibrate your expectations, where it is that you need to learn patience, learn God's timeline, learn to trust Him while you wait upon Him, learn faithfulness in serving as you slog along in the ordinary things waiting for the Lord's timeline.
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2: Your Moody Radio weather forecast. Decrease in the cloud cover, a little bit of patchy fog towards sunrise, an overnight low will drop down to near 65 degrees. Friday shaping out to be a very nice day. Mixed clouds and sunshine, a high into the low 80s. Possibly seeing a few late night showers Friday night. We'll see a chance of showers and some thunderstorms on Saturday, a high upper 70s. We are dry again Sunday. Lots of sunshine, a high into the upper 70s. I'm staff meteorologist Sally Russell for Moody Radio, Indiana.
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0: That's Cochran and Company on Moody Radio. Well, it's back to school time. 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
1: You know, there are many ways to demonstrate the failure of socialism. One very effective way is to compare similar countries, such as North Korea and South Korea. But another way is to compare a city that was cut in half. I mentioned both examples in my booklet on socialism and suggest you watch a recent YouTube video on the simple questions socialism couldn't answer. Now, the first half of the video gives some history of feudalism, capitalism, and Marxism, but then it points to what happened after World War II when Germany and Berlin were divided. People began leaving East Berlin for West Berlin, so the East Germans built a wall around the city. It also provided a social and economic perspective on the differences between a socialist economy and a capitalist one. The video tells the story of two grocery stores 20 miles apart. In East Berlin, there are 3,000 items and just one form of mustard, not even spicy mustard. In West Berlin, the grocery store has 7,000 items because it was competing with three other grocery chains. The store in East Berlin had its prices determined by the Politburo in Moscow, who determine what products they want for their population. Prices and the supply of products in West Berlin grocery store were determined by what people buy and what the store manager occasionally adjusted prices. As you might imagine, the citizens in West Berlin enjoyed a better standard of living and lived longer than the citizens of East Berlin. They also enjoyed more freedom, had more consumer choices, had less government corruption. We need to remind the young people who are promoting socialism of this social and economic experiment in the city of Berlin. I'm Kirby Anderson, and that's my point of view.
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3: Your Moody Radio weather forecast. Decrease in the cloud cover. A little bit of patchy fog towards sunrise. An overnight low will drop down to near 65 degrees. Friday shaping out to be a very nice day. Mixed clouds and sunshine. A high into the low 80s. Possibly seeing a few late night showers Friday night. We'll see a chance of showers and some thunderstorms on Saturday. A high upper 70s. We are dry again Sunday. Lots of sunshine. A high into the upper 70s. I'm staff meteorologist Sally Russell for Moody Radio, Indiana.
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0: 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Hi, it's Bill Meyer. Christian artist Toby Mac is always posting provocative things in his social media. Check out this. He said, "If you judged a tree in winter, you'd never believe in spring. Don't let one difficult season convince you to quit."
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1: Wayne, to take our listeners just a little bit closer to what it's like, the reality of the war in Ukraine, we're going to let some of our listeners' stories paint the picture of what it's like there.
0: This first comment comes from Ukraine. "I didn't believe that God loved me," Sergei said. He was struggling with depression and feelings of loneliness. "That's why I didn't go to church. But listening to you talk about how faith in God and having a relationship with Him can help you cope with your fears broke something in me. Thank you for not just telling me about what's right and wrong, but actually sharing your personal experience of overcoming loneliness."
1: A broken heart is an open heart to Jesus Christ.
0: That's right.
1: Here's another listener. He writes, "I started drinking to forget what I saw in the war. It's hard to cope with my emotions, especially anger. My wife said, 'You came back from the war, but we want to see the old you.' FEBC Ukraine's counselors prayed with the soldier. Please pray for soldiers like this one to come to know the Lord and begin healing from their trauma." Mm-hmm. You can't imagine the trauma of someone who has seen such horrific things in the war as these many soldiers have. It does horrible things to their mind and makes it much more difficult for them to turn their hearts to Jesus Christ. So please join me and we pray for these soldiers, those that have survived the war, that they might have life through Jesus.
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2: Your Moody Radio weather forecast. Decrease in the cloud cover, a little bit of patchy fog towards sunrise. An overnight low will drop down to near 65 degrees. Friday shaping out to be a very nice day. Mixture clouds and sunshine, a high into the low 80s. Possibly seeing a few late night showers Friday night. We'll see a chance of showers and some thunderstorms on Saturday, a high upper 70s. We are dry again Sunday. Lots of sunshine, a high into the upper 70s. I'm staff meteorologist Sally Russell for Moody Radio, Indiana.
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0: Have you ever been wounded by someone who claimed to be helping you? 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
1: I love you, Lord, for your mercy never fails me.

0: gospel. And there's so many ways that this thing can manifest itself, right, guys? I mean, come on.
1: And technology is one of the ways that we can now reach people. But how? What are some of the ways that we can leverage what sometimes makes people a little afraid? I'm talking AI, and actually leverage it for gospel good.
0: Yeah, we got a special guest coming up, and what's cool about Yvonne is we worked with her here for a while.
2: Yeah.
0: And she's got a real passion for people, and she's got a gift of technology, and what they're doing is amazing. You want a taste of it? We got it for you coming up.
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0: I guess the word for today is imagine. Imagine what God would do if we could just say, come and see. Oh, we got someone with a heart for this right now. Yvonne Carlson's with us. Yvonne, you got a heart for this, don't you, sister?
12: You know.

0: joy. I spent the rest of my time in that psych ward witnessing to everybody who Jesus is, the love that Jesus has for everybody, just putting my arms around everybody. And to this day, I've never wanted another drink, and I just praise the Lord every day for his love and comfort and salvation that he gave me in that horrible place I was in that night.
1: Mary, boom, sister, that is powerhouse. And you know what? It's really wild. So you're admitted into the psych ward, and you may have had the answer no one else in there did for everything that was ailing folks. Way to go, sister. First time caller from Florida. All right, we got a question, don't we, Allie?
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1: Freedom Friday, asking you a question. What's the biggest change Jesus has made in your life that you know you couldn't have made on your own? 800-555-7898. Just the first few words of 1 Corinthians 15:10 says it all, doesn't it, Allie?
2: Absolutely. And we've got your calls. Let's go to Carolyn calling in this morning from Florida. Carolyn, what do you say? What's the biggest change Jesus has made in your life you could not have made on your own?
13: Good morning. I have to say, God, empathy, to have empathy for people, to be sympathetic, and he has humbled me a lot. But I have to say the biggest one would have to be pride, because I was one of those people who didn't believe I was ever wrong. I was not going to apologize. You could approve me. I was not going to be. Now I am so humble.

0: Josiah Queen. It's Carl and Crew. Okay, Allie has done a marvelous job here. Way to go, kiddo. I'm proud of you. This is great. This is getting us some good data points. We need more. The bigger the sample group, the better. And I'm asking everyone to jump in and do this. Grab your phone. It doesn't take maybe 15 seconds.
1: 15 seconds. It's a simple question with three possible responses, A, B, or C. All you do is read it and respond with A, B, or C based on what applies to you. 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
0: Man, I'm a kid in a candy shop. I'm so giddy right
1: you
0: now.
1: Love I can data. Barely.
0: Oh, give me data points, man. Give me a graph.
2: Amen.
0: Graphs make my body tingle. They're just awesome. I'm serious. What is it, man? When I can see trend lines, I don't care if it's bad. Just give me the data points, you know? Text VOTE right now. Do this. 15 seconds. You're in and out. 800-555-7898. Okay, coming up. Ooh, you want a fireball talking about what freedom looks like and what has to happen to really be born again? We got that fireball, don't we, Allie?
1: We do. We're bringing her from the afternoons to the mornings. You heard of Janet Parshall? She's with us coming up.
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0: Janet Parshall, our guest. What a joy to have her in here. Right, Allie?
1: Yes. Normally heard in the afternoons on In the Market with Janet Parshall here on Moody Radio, but joining us for the morning.
0: You know, we've been saying something on the morning show now for a number of months. We've really been spiking this, that the gospel without repentance is no gospel at all. We've used words for a generation plus, Janet, of accept Jesus, slip your hand in the air, maybe stand and say, I believe. But there is a very clear distinction, especially I'm thinking of Mark chapter 1, I think it's verse 14. Jesus spoke the words himself. He says, the kingdom is at hand, repent and be saved. This call to repentance is not just add Jesus to you, it's the total turning away from the broad path onto this narrow path. Apart from it, we are not fit for the kingdom of God. You've heard the gospel given, and I'm using that in air quotes because the Apostle Paul says, if you're bringing a different gospel, be accursed. You've heard a lot over the years. Why is repentance such a key element in the presentation of the good news?
2: I believe it 100%. And let me just affirm what you're saying and why you're on to something here. I just talked to Dr. George Barna, who does this American Worldview Inventory through the Christian Research Center at Arizona Christian University. And the latest iteration of the inventory is the issue of salvation. And when he interviewed people who even identify as Christians, they don't add repentance to the conversation. They do exactly what you just said. So the data out there, the objective black ink on white paper says exactly what you just said, Carl, that it's Jesus, raise your hand, it's all done, don't have to do anything. Wait a minute. Repent means we have to turn away. If we confess with our heart that Jesus is Lord and believe in our heart that God has raised him from the dead, we will be saved. Repentance means there has to be a change. There has to be a turning away. And if we

0: This is Carl and crew, and I want to thank you. We're getting a lot of feedback here. The more data points we can get, the better off we are. We want a big sample size. If you're just tuning in, Allie concocted this cool poll. Quickly again, Allie, what is it?
1: It's just a simple question about spiritual gifts. 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Are you using them? Just weigh in as we prepare for next week. 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
0: Yeah, beautiful. Okay, we're in that back-to-school season. You walk into the stores, and there it is. Displays for clothes, lunch boxes, all school supplies. Everything's right there, and boy, it tells you we're near football season.
2: That's right.
1: That's what
0: it tells you.
1: That's
0: when
1: what it tells you. That's what those backpacks tell you.
0: But it tells moms and dads with kids, we're coming up on putting our kids into, and I don't care what kind of an environment it, I don't care if it's private, homeschool, public school, whatever, you're putting them into a world that is bombarding them. And then you go, whew, we got to be discipling these kids. And if you have a notion for that, then right on the heels of that can be panic. Like, I'm barely discipled myself. Like, what am I going to do here?
1: I don't know how to do this. We've got a guest. She's a teacher. She's an author. She wants to make it easier for you to disciple your children. Coming up.
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1: When you trust the Lord, you can have a different kind of hope. It's anchored in the truth of who He is, and that never changes.
9: You're listening to Carl and Crew.
0: Well, I love teachers, and I love education, and it's because I was a PK. I was a principal's kid.
1: Yeah.
0: I was a PK, man. So when you're a PK principal's kid, you got a big heart for someone who was, I just love this. Not only is she a national board certified teacher, she was a finalist for South Carolina Teacher of the Year. What do you have to do to be a finalist for Teacher of the Year, Beth Hendrick?
2: You know, it's a lot of teaching and just, you know, enjoying it and loving it and telling other people what's so great about being a teacher.
0: Oh, no, it's more than that. I'm sorry. I'm going to brag on you here.
2: You're right. It's a lot of work.
0: It's a lot of work. It's a lot of love. Those kids, yes. You don't get Teacher of the Year if those kids don't dig it. I mean, and it's hard because sometimes you got to put your... So let's talk about this a second. To be a good teacher, what do you have to do?
2: It's a work of heart. So you are not just teaching minds. You are teaching from your heart to theirs. So it's really, you know, a passion and, you know, a calling. To me, this is a mission field. So it goes beyond just teaching these little minds. It's really about putting your heart and your whole heart, working at it with all your heart, into helping develop their little hearts and minds too.
1: Beth Hendrick is our guest this morning. She's a Christian author, educator, speaker, and a mom who's passionate about helping children and families become rooted in God's word so their faith can flourish. It's back to school season. So many families are packing up and sending kids off to public school, private school, Christian school. Some are keeping them home to homeschool them. And if you want to get a debate started, ask a group of moms the best way to educate their kids. And all of a sudden, it gets spicy really quickly. But no matter what the Lord leads you in terms of the how, kids are learning and absorbing every single day in and out of school. Speak to that first, Beth.
2: So I believe that all parents are teachers, and really, they're the first teacher. So from the moment they're born, you are teaching your children, you know, what it looks like to be a person and a believer. And so I really feel that all parents are really homeschoolers in the sense that it's our job to teach our children the faith at home. That is something that really shouldn't be outsourced. Yes, there's great spiritual leaders, great support in churches, but our little people need to see what it looks like to love and follow Jesus at home, because we want them to carry that out into the world. And they're the next generation of little disciples. So we're really teaching them what that looks like.
0: I'm a little or a lot older than you, Beth. And so I think the vantage point that I have is it's undeniable. My bride and I have seen this with adult kids, and now we have grandkids. These seeds that are planted, you may not see them crop up right away, but oh my goodness, they're worth planting, aren't they, Beth?
2: 100%, yes. Because you guys, you know how God works.

0: and I decided to give him what I have. I'm Shauna Beyer with you here at Moody Radio. Happy Friday to you. I was on a flight and I'm sitting next to this guy who just would not stop coughing. And I kept praying, Lord, don't let me get sick. And then this thought hit me out of nowhere. Jesus wouldn't be worried about catching this guy's cold. He would want that man to be healed. So I changed my prayer. We're not called to hide from the world. We're called to represent Jesus right in the middle of it. As 2 Corinthians 5:20 says, we are Christ's ambassadors. So I started praying for this guy to receive healing. I mean, why am I afraid that I'm going to be influenced when I'm the one who's here to influence others for Jesus? Instead of playing defense and focusing on self-preservation, ask God to use you and go influence this world for Jesus.
1: 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At age 12, Adia shared her faith with her Muslim peers in Kazakhstan. She arranged a Christmas party. A big star will be there, was her invitation line. Some children expected a celebrity. Instead, Adia told her friends about Jesus. At the end of the party, each guest was presented with a Bible. Later, Adia was ridiculed. Some peers called her names. She was told the Bibles had been dumped in the trash. Adia was deeply hurt by the ostracism she experienced. 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Praise God for Adia's boldness. 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
1: God is with you right now. I'm Shauna Beyer with you here at Moody Radio, and we get so busy with people and responsibilities and the things that are just smack dab in front of us that sometimes we fail to see the reality of God's presence. What if, just for today, what if we practiced his presence? Not just when we're doing our devotions and praying, but when we're pumping gas and when we're talking with the neighbor. God's here. He's with you. Include him in what you're doing today and enjoy his company.
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0: That today's program is pre-recorded and we won't be taking your calls. Welcome back to Equip with Chris Brooks. We're helping to train parents on how to be a partner with their kids in navigating through their emotions. Got a couple of books here. One I love, and I'd love to start here with the story of Willow. Can you introduce us to Willow in the book, What Do I Do With Worry?
6: Absolutely. Yeah. Willow is a little girl who she goes to a new neighborhood. Her family moves. And so she's dealing with obviously the feelings of moving away from, familiar friends that she knew. And a lot of these what ifs that you were talking about, because all of our worries tend to begin with a what if. And so Willow starts to worry. She starts to worry, what if my new bedroom is scary? And then along the journey, she has a Sam, who is the main character in the previous book, What Am I Feeling? He pops up over the fence. So she's moving to Sam's neighborhood, and he pops up over the fence and says, hey, would you come to my birthday party? And so now all of a sudden she's, worried, not just worried about moving to a new neighborhood, but she's worried about going to this new birthday party with friends that she doesn't know. Will they, what if they don't like me? Even to worries like, what if they have chocolate cake instead of vanilla?
0: That's
6: a big deal.
0: Well, on a serious note, my wife is a social butterfly, and she typically does well in various diverse settings. Her family grew up eating, foods from different cultures. I'm a pretty narrow diet type of guy. So it may not be, chocolate ice cream versus vanilla ice cream, but I'm constantly asking my wife, what do you think is going to be on the menu and will I survive?
6: Well, and what's funny about that is, a lot of times as parents, we tend to, we it's easy to downplay our kids' worries as if they're silly. Yes. And even one of Willow's worries in the book is, what if my parents think I'm being silly, or that what I'm worried about is silly? You know, kids even worry.

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8: We have the privilege of spending a few minutes with the 11th president of Moody Bible Institute. This is his first week, started Monday the 17th, and God has clearly directed him to come and step into the august position of president of Moody Bible Institute. So I want to go back a little bit to your story because it says something about personal challenges, but I think perhaps maybe the Lord was using that to prepare you also because you saw how easily an institution, an educational institution, can drift theologically. So for you personally, what was life like being at Southern between 92 and then 93?
9: Yeah, absolutely. So when Tammy and I went to Southern in 1992, we were married, we were just out of college and headed off to seminary, excited about what that season would be like, and very quickly realized, oh my goodness, not everyone has the same convictions around the Bible that we do. And we met faculty who didn't necessarily believe the Bible. And there were faculty who did not believe in the inerrancy and the authoritative word of God. And at first I came home and I said, you know, my wife's name is Tammy. I said, Tammy, I don't think we can stay here. And I had a friend who said, you know, the president's probably about to retire and our trustees are a little more conservative. Perhaps, you know, there'll be a more conservative president. And, you know, in God's kindness, we would have never orchestrated this on our own by any means. But in God's kindness, He put us there right at the time when Dr. Mueller came. And I actually had the privilege of picking up Mrs. Mueller and Katie and Christopher, who were just 2 and 4 at the time. And we picked them up at the airport and took them to the first introduction of when Dr. Mueller met the student body. You can actually watch this video, and I encourage your listeners to do so. And he stood in front of that student body as a 33-year-old, And I listened to him articulate every response, and I said, okay, now I know why I'm at Southern Seminary. This person believes and articulates what I believe and why I believe it. And that's exactly what happened. We had the privilege of serving together, and, you know, things didn't change overnight. It took several years for that redirection to take place. But as you know, if you know Dr. Moeller, he says nothing drifts the right. You know, things drift to the left and have to be tethered. And by God's grace, he was able to tether them to God's word. And, you know, as I think about where higher education is today, you know, there are a lot of challenges, I think, in our world today. And there's the challenge to, you know, either retreat from culture or to accommodate ourselves to it. But the reality is we need Christians who will know what they believe, know why they believe it. They can carry biblical truth into the marketplace with both conviction and courage and compassion.

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2: 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I'm Jason with Moody Radio Indiana, inviting you to an evening for life with Life Centers. 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
8: So in keeping with this idea of the ideology of transgenderism, remember, it's not a diagnosis, it is an ideology. And there is a triple-headed hydra that's sort of waving itself over our culture right now. It's 3 points. One is the transgender sexual identity battle. The other is Marxism, which is being embraced by more and more people in this country. And I'm very glad to see, for example, that Governor DeSantis in Florida is now mandating that in the public schools in Florida, with very clear guidelines and directives, the kids are being taught about communism and socialism, and they're going to discover why this is a boo-bad, terrible idea. The third thing is obviously the Islamization that's taking place in our country as well. So those three things together are really the big overarching umbrellas over most of the issues we're struggling with in this culture right now. That, of course, and a complete lack of seeing Jesus as Savior, King, and Lord. So here's a Christian mom. This is a perfect example of this. This Christian mom is in Oregon. She is suing the Portland Public Schools. And if this doesn't raise your blood pressure a little bit, a Waco sleeper, she is suing the Portland Public Schools after officials barred her from her child's elementary school for a year in alleged retaliation for criticizing its transgender policy. So she did an interview with a media outlet, and she said what the district said was, "Be quiet or we will take your children away from you." Essentially, at 8 hours a day, 9 months out of the year, you're going to essentially take my children from me. Now, the mom's name is Allison Roberts. Roberts has an elder child who graduated from Meriwether Lewis Elementary School more than a decade ago and two younger kids who both attended the school in the 25-26 school year. Yet she missed her son's graduation from the school this year because the police issued a trespass order against her based on what she alleges was a false principal report aimed at silencing her speech against transgender policy. So the mom now is suing the Portland Public Schools, the district senior director of schools, and the principal of the elementary school. She claims the defendants violated her First Amendment right to free speech by retaliating against her speech and then discriminating against her based on her viewpoint, and violated her First Amendment right to free exercise of religion by imposing transgender ideology. So the case tracks all the way back to October of last year when her 11-year-old child brought home an identity flower. You watch this, mom and dad, pay attention. An identity flower assignment from the pro-trans group GLSEN. Now, that's an in-school, let me back up. It's a gay activist group that tries to penetrate schools, okay? So apparently GLSEN was given foyer into this particular elementary school in Oregon. And according to this lesson plan, the teachers instruct the students to list their gender identity in the flower's gender petal. Not only is that bad biology, it's bad horticulture, okay? There are no gender petals on a flower. It instructs the teacher to explain to students, quote, you may identify as a girl or a boy. Oh, we would call this propaganda around my table. If you don't feel like a girl or a boy, you might just identify as a person. Or maybe none of these words feel like you today. Or maybe you feel like a girl or a boy today, but later the word doesn't seem to fit.

Welcome to The Journey with Steve DeWitt. I'm your host, Tim Svoboda. Gideon faced impossible odds. 32,000 Israelites